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Well, rather, I keep saying good afternoon. Good evening, Sasha. Thank you for getting in contact with us. Promise made, promise kept. Yeah, is that New Year you wanted?

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TKR in action again tomorrow night at the Queen's Park Oval. 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Need to make myself most present to that match.

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0: 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Sauce, chicken foot, pigtail, cow heel. It tastes like decades of perfection. 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All you need after that is homemade Morbi from the juice bar. All of this is within reach at 139 Woodbrook Yard.
1: Oh, indeed. You know, I'm looking at some of those pictures and videos coming out of Nepal. I know you would have heard about that devastating flood. Killing, you know, a lot of people, destroying a lot of infrastructure. But we're calling it a flooding disaster, but you know, it's actually started as an earthquake. Earthquake led to an avalanche. Avalanche led to the damming of a river. And then it just burst that dam. Cascading effect, you call that. Anyway, pictures are truly devastating. Here's Brian McKnight, Find Myself.

Oh, that somehow brings up some memories, doesn't it? Well, almost a couple decades old, isn't it? Destiny's Child. Hey, we're gearing up for a long weekend, which reminds me, of course, Vinyl Mania on Saturday. You can look up for the 107.7 DJs and announcers as we make the rounds. Special edition. I want to call it the Independence Session. I don't know. Look out for it. That's on Saturday, 9 a.m. to 7 p.m.

Hey, that's it for me. I'll be catching up with you, God willing, on Saturday, as I said, on Vinyl Media, the 3 to 7 leg with my DJ KGB in tow. Enjoy the rest of the evening. Please be safe, everybody. Look out for each other. Love each other. Remember, positivity breeds positivity. And as we approach independence, of course, you know, let's truly take stock, take note of all the positives we have in our midst, despite so many challenges that we have to deal with, you know. We really do punch above our weight in many spheres, you know? Something to be truly proud about, especially when we come together. Yeah. See ya. 107.7 FM, the morning show team, kicks things off at 6 a.m. tomorrow. Yeah.

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from the coffee house on 39th and Lennox. You know, the one with the braids. Yeah. Well, I see you on Wednesdays all the time. You come in every Wednesday on your lunch break, I think. And you always order the special with the hot chocolate. And my manager be tripping and stuff, talking about we gotta use

sweet. 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Yeah, that's interesting. 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

0: and Tobago. 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Turn it up. 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It's the last day of the week for those of you who are off on the weekends. 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
1: Hey, love. You say you need someone to be there for you, to love you all night long. 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I'm right here.

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The other headlines are some of the stories that we're looking at this morning. Minister Padarath removes two MTS directors over performance and commitment concerns. Affected worker says a 10-day program cut could fuel crime. That's in Tobago. And Minister Gonzalez blasts Wassa over 700% plumbing fee hikes. That and more coming up here in 107.7 Music for Life.

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1: PNM political leader Penelope Beckles has hit back at criticism over her handling of corruption allegations within the San Fernando East constituency executive. Speaking publicly on the matter for the first time at a news briefing on Thursday, Beckles said an accusation does not amount to guilt, while advising that allegations of wrongdoing should be reported to the police. Her comments follow claims by San Fernando East MP Brian Manning against constituency chairman Patricia Alexis, who have fueled a rift within the executive. Parents are waiting on financial relief for the new school year, with nearly 46,000 applications for the Education Ministry's school supplies and book grant now undergoing final checks. The ministry says all 45,953 applications have passed preliminary review, with final verification expected by September 2nd. Payments are also expected to begin that day, with successful applicants receiving between $500 and $1,000, depending on the student's class level. The Ministry of the People has provided a $40,000 grant to the Caribbean Center for Human Rights to expand legal support for vulnerable people through its Right to Reach initiative. The program, which begins October 1st, will provide confidential legal guidance and referrals through WhatsApp, telephone hotlines, and virtual consultations. The initiative is expected to reach about 1,000 people across Trinidad and Tobago. Police recovered firearms, ammunition, and marijuana in three separate incidents across Trinidad this week. The discoveries were made in Tunapuna, Pinal, and Arauca. A man was arrested in Pinal after firearm and ammunition was found at a residence, while investigations are continuing into the other finds. Colombia's new right-wing president, Abelardo de la Espriella, has approved the extradition of five members of armed groups wanted in the United States on drug-related charges. The men face charges including drug trafficking and narco-terrorism. The move reverses the suspension of the extraditions under former President Gustavo Petro's peace efforts. That's what's trending at this time. Next Newsfeed at 7:30.
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directors and state board members being removed as your public utilities minister Barry Paterat removed two directors from the board of the National Maintenance Training and Security Company Limited, MTS, saying they were not fulfilling their mandate and lacked the level of commitment needed to help address long-standing problems at the state company. Mitchell Ramcharan and Terry Ram, who were appointed to the MTS board on June 10th, 2025, were removed by Minister Paterat last week. Initial information received by the media indicated that the two directors had resigned. However, when contacted about the changes, Minister Paterat said he had removed both men before they subsequently tendered resignation. So a little back and forth there. And he went on to say both gentlemen were removed from the board of MTS by myself as line minister last week. Subsequent to their removal, they submitted resignations, is what he said to the media. And well, when asked for clarification from him on the precise sequence of events, however, he reiterated that they were removed by him and then they resigned. Asked why he decided to remove Ramcharan and Ram just over a year after their appointments, he said their professional commitments were affecting their ability to do their jobs to the standard he wants, saying, quote, they were not fulfilling the mandate given to them. Their professional work schedules conflicted with them meeting the demands of the organization. He wanted to say, therefore, I had no hesitation in removing them after assessing their ability to perform. Some persons are highly qualified and experienced, but they do not have the level of commitment that is sometimes needed for an organization that has years of mess to clean up, end quote. So the latest removals prompted the media to ask the minister about what appeared to be a number of personnel changes taking place on state boards since the government took office. He said, well, he pushed back against any suggestion that the changes were widespread, pointing to the overall number of people serving on the state boards. He said, first of all, there are hundreds of state boards with hundreds of appointees. There have been a few removals from state boards under my ministry, is what he replied. And he said he would continue to act in cases where we

creative directors were not adequately performing their responsibilities, particularly when they were being compensated by taxpayers for their service. We're not at the end of the year yet. Let's see if there's any more to go.

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You know, we're getting ready for the cricket later on, so a lot of people want to know how the weather is going to go. Well, 33 degrees Celsius in Trinidad today and 32 in Tobago. That means it's going to be hot, and if any showers, that's going to take place like, you know, midday and that sort of thing. You're going to be clear in the afternoon time, at least around the oval area, and into the night, not supposed to have any rain. There's only like a 30% chance of the odd isolated heavy shower thunderstorms. So that's saying that there's going to be no rain at all, but not enough to affect the cricket whatsoever today. Don't get scared. You see it rain around the oval, or you hear it raining down there? No problem. It's going to subside quickly.

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talking about some complaints about the disbursement of the checks for school supplies and book grants. Some parents said that they have been waiting. Well, almost everyone that applied who said they had not received it as yet. And of course, you know, they would have understandably get a little jumpy because what, school is reopening very soon. And you're trying to get everything organized as soon as possible. So as they've seen that you're nearing the date, the new school term starts on September, what, 7th? And we're on August 28th. So obviously people would be getting scared and saying, what's going on? Well, the disbursement of the Ministry of Education school supplies and book grant will take place next Wednesday, just 5 days before the opening of the new school term on September 7th. So the ministry says it has completed the initial review of all 45,953 applications received for the grant, and it is now undertaking the necessary final verification checks to confirm eligibility and ensure the available assistance is directed to the most vulnerable applicants. A release from the ministry yesterday stated that it expects to have completed final verification for approximately 10,000 applications by today, while final verification of the remaining applications is expected to be completed by next Wednesday. And these final verification checks are essential to maintaining the integrity of the program, safeguarding public funds, and ensuring assistance is directed to eligible applicants who are most vulnerable, is what they would have put in a statement. And the added payments to successful applicants are expected to begin by Wednesday, 2nd September. So that's next week, Wednesday coming. And according to the release, the 2026 program received 45,953 applications from students across approximately 668 schools and educational institutions, including government and government-assisted primary and secondary schools, government-sponsored private secondary schools, special education institutions, and several junior life centers. And they said, quote, the ministry is therefore processing a significantly larger number of applications than under previous grant disbursement exercises within a shorter implementation time frame. The application period opened on the 22nd of June of this year and concluded on the 11th of July.

end quote. So among those expected to benefit include applicants with children with special needs and those who receive government assistance. The ministry said the amount payable to successful applicants is based on the student's class level during the 2025-2026 academic year as follows. $1,000 infant 1 to standard 5 students. $500 students entering form 2 in September 2026. Form 1 students during the 2025-26 academic year. That's who that would be. And $1,000 form 1 and form 3 to upper 6 students. The $500 allocation for students entering form 2 considers the ministry's provision of 6 books with embedded learning support designed for use with their laptops. And check the Saint Check portal for updates. The ministry said parents and guardians can track the status of the applications through the online portal at bookgrantmoe.gov.tt. That's bookgrant.moe.gov.tt. One more time, bookgrant.moe.gov.tt. Applicants will also receive email notifications with updates on their application status and payment information. And the ministry said, quote, the Ministry of Education recognizes the importance of the school supplies and book grant to families as they prepare for the new academic year and remains committed to progressing the verification and payment process as efficiently as possible. It said additional information on the distribution of checks and other relevant updates will be communicated via the Ministry of Education's official channels as the process continues. End quote. So that's the update on that. Yes, I know it's a little late. And then they're saying who qualified. It doesn't say that all 45,953 applicants will get through as well. So I guess you're also waiting to find out whether you got through or not. So that's the next thing. So going down to the wire a little bit. But all in all, once you were able to get through and get that assistance check, I know every dollar counts. As you would say, I need it.

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price increases for some WASA fees. Yet opposition MP and former Public Utilities Minister Marvin Gonzalez is calling for the removal of his successor, Minister Barry Padrat, and the board and executive management of WASA, accusing the authority of quietly increasing some plumbing inspectorate fees by as much as 700% without informing the public. But Minister Padrat is defending the increases. So there's no dispute that there have been some increases. I guess what MP Marvin Gonzalez is saying is that the amount it has been increased by and that the public wasn't informed in advance. And speaking at an opposition media conference yesterday, Gonzalez claimed the new fees took effect on July 1st, but stakeholders and customers were not notified. He also alleged that WASA's website continues to display the old fees, leaving customers to learn of the increases only when they visit to make payments. So Gonzalez said, quote, "Today, the opposition is calling for the resignation of the Minister of Public Utilities, the removal of the board of WASA and the executive management of WASA for what they have done to the people of Trinidad and Tobago. The management of WASA increased those fees in some cases by 100%, in other cases by 200%, and up to 700% effective July 1st, 2026. And guess what? They did not inform the stakeholders and they did not inform the national community," end quote. So MP Gonzalez said the charges relate to services provided by WASA's Infrastructure and Compliance Department, which deals with inspections and approvals associated with plumbing systems and water and wastewater infrastructure for new homes, buildings, and developments. Gonzalez claimed WASA was seeking additional revenue to meet its expenses. He also questioned why there had been no public announcement about the increases and alleged that affected stakeholders had not been consulted. However, responding to the media yesterday, Minister Padrat defended the increase rate, saying, quote, "This was a decision that was taken earlier this year. I think in and around the end of May by the management and recommended to the board, and to which the board has agreed. This is a one-time payment, and these payments in terms of the rates have not been reviewed since the 1980s, and therefore had to carry this course. They have done a review of these rates. So as I said, it is a one-time payment with respect to the plumbing inspectorate, and it is in keeping with rates that are current with the expenditure that is associated with this type of activity." So the minister also said there was no secrecy in handling the matter, as the revised fee structure appears on the forms from July. MP Gonzalez is saying that they should have been informed by public announcement, and not just when you go for a form, when you've been accustomed to the old fees from so many years gone. The only time you're learning of the new fee is when you get the form. So it's in basically quotes that you would have gotten from contractors and so on for these inspectorates would have just turned from the increases. Here they are. Residential units. Those fees used to be $150. They have gone to $1,200. Multifamily residential units. That has gone from $150 to $1,200. Commercial units from $200 to $1,500. Industrial from $450 per floor to $1,800. Residential swimming pools from $500 to $1,800. Commercial swimming pools from $1,000 to $2,000. So then you had some comments from people who said that they learned about the increases only when they got the forms as well. And some contractors who said that they informed their clients that these were the prices only to come back and tell them, "I remember the $150 that I gave you.
that he gave me for the inspectorate for the residential unit, it changed to $1,200. So people are like, no way. Nobody gonna raise something from $150 to $1,200. I'm gonna go and check it out myself. And then when they bring the forms and they see the new fee, well, first of all, they go into the website to check. And MP Gonzalez is alleging that they're still, the old fees are being advertised on the website. So now the contractors look like if he's lying. And then when they go for the form, then they're saying that is when you're seeing that a fee went from $150 to $1,200. So, I mean, really and truly, it should have been announced publicly. Sure, nobody wants to hear an increase by 100, 200, or 700% in some cases. Nobody really wants to hear that at all. So they could have gone in and gradually submitted an announcement. Hey, we operating on fees from the 80s. We need to change it. We'll have to go from 150 to 250 or to 300, but to go from 150 to 1200, in the grand scheme of things, for somebody who put out a budget, and it's not everybody, remember, it doesn't matter what type of residential unit, you know, from mansion to shed or anything where you need an inspector to come in and pass it. As far as WASA is concerned, that is where it has jumped from. You know, somebody who spending $2 or $3 million on a house may say, all right, small thing, but the same thing, somebody would just still say, even if they're spending $2, $3 million or $10 million house, $150 to $1,200 just so, and we know nothing about it. Or, as I said, a contractor coming and told you one thing before, and they come in and tell you a different thing. You go and check it out, and it's not there. And then they have to bring a form to show you. That's a little messed up. That needs to be cleaned up. Let's do better.

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1: It's being brought to you courtesy Courts. Bring in value home. Another prison search has uncovered prohibited items, this time at the maximum security prison. Officers seize two cell phones, 348 cigarettes, a hot plate, an extension cord, a makeshift electrical outlet, and wrapping paper on Wednesday. Three inmates are expected to be charged, as the prison service also warns that officers involved in trafficking contraband will face legal action. PNM political leader Penelope Beckles says the buck does not stop with her as it relates to corruption allegations within the San Fernando East constituency executive, as she says any accusation of criminal conduct is a matter for police. At an opposition news briefing on Thursday, Beckles weighed in on allegations made by San Fernando East MP Brian Manning against constituency chairman Patricia Alexis, telling Manning to take any evidence to the police. At the same time, she said the party had done its part in ensuring due process. As nearly 46,000 families await financial assistance from the Education Ministry to meet back-to-school expenses, opposition MP Dr. Nan Gatsby-Dolly is criticizing the government over the timing of the book grant process. On a Thursday, the ministry said 45,953 applications had passed preliminary checks, with final verification and payments expected to begin by September 2nd. Dr. Gatsby-Dolly is urging the government to expedite the payments and expand school transportation and feeding programs to ease the burden on vulnerable families. The U.S. is reportedly nearing a deal with Venezuela to secure

0: long-term access to a group of the country's oil fields. The proposed agreement could see American companies develop 17 fields, with the resulting crude supply guaranteed for the U.S. However, the deal could face legal challenges, as Venezuela's constitution reserves key parts of the oil industry for the state. And the death toll from devastating flash floods in Nepal has surpassed 500, with Nepal police confirming 547 people having been killed and 1,473 injured so far. Nearly 1,000 people remain missing, including hundreds of foreign nationals, as rescue and recovery efforts continue. Heavy rain is hampering operations, while authorities warn of the risk of further flooding from a newly formed barrier lake along the Nepal-Tibet border. There you have it. 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

We mentioned it earlier on in our 6:30 news feed about the termination, and also yesterday, termination of Tobago's 10 on and 10 off employment program, cutting 1,000 employees. They have been released, and they're warning workers affected by the termination of that program, a warning that the move could contribute to a rise in crime on the island. Yeah, the Chief Secretary Fali Augustine confirmed the program's cancellation on Wednesday, revealing that more than 1,000 employees had been released. And speaking at that plenary sitting in June, Augustine said the program had been extended until August to minimize disruption for families. He said displaced workers would be able to apply for permanent positions within the Division of Public Infrastructure, where approximately 700 vacancies are expected to become available soon. However, one worker who had been enrolled in the program for almost 2 years yesterday questioned why the THA did not wait until the end of the year before ending the initiative. And speaking in Scarborough, the father of three said many families were still trying to meet back-to-school expenses. He said, quote, enough people still buying books for their children and they lock it off already. End quote. Frustration obviously evident in his voice, and he warned some people could resort to crime to survive. He said, quote, what they want me to do? Climb coconut and balata tree every day of my life? Sit down in front of shop and sell drugs? It's more criminals in Tobago now. October will come and my phone mightn't ring. They want me to start to do crap, for want of a better word. Asked about his chances of securing a permanent job, he suggested that political connections could determine who gets hired. He said, quote, is who know who and who willing to help you, he alleged. Nearby, he had another person said he still has confidence in Augustine, but urged him to act quickly to ensure the displaced workers are not left without income for an extended period. He said they can't let go of them people just so, because they're going to have chaos and the police are going to have to plenty work to do. We don't want that. We want to train them, give them a skill. His friend said there were benefits to ending the program provided productive workers were retained, saying, quote, choose the good working ones and turn them permanent. Some of them who working 3 and 4 days for the 10 days, get rid of them and hire some fresh batch. And plenty of them can't work. They want to work and they can't work. Some of them can't even stand up for 4 hours on a work day. They're ready to go home. That is true. All over. Meanwhile, yet another person, this time a permanent employee in the division, said he was angered by the decision because remaining staff would be forced to shoulder heavier workloads. He argued that the division was

already understaffed, and management continue to expect the same level of productivity despite having fewer workers. He said, we're under some pressure. The 11 men on my gang come down to 4. They bring a next gang with 2 men, and they still want the same work

0: condemned the Augustine-led administration, accusing it of using the program as an election tool, saying, quote, we in the PNM caution Tobagonians that this is something short-term. It is just to butter them up. In the typical UNC fashion, they tell you what you want to hear, bring you on some sort of a short-term arrangement, and after they get what they want, which is power and office, they forget about you. End quote from Kuja Lewis. He also criticized Augustine for assuring laid-off workers that permanent jobs would soon become available, saying, quote, the chief secretary had ample time to look for an alternative employment arrangement. You are promising us food for tomorrow, and we are hungry today. So I do not accept the mama guy. It's the usual TPP style. They dangle a carrot in front of your eye, and then they forget you. She called Augustine's criticisms of the former PNM administration when he sat in opposition, saying, quote, I remember him saying the fish does rot from the head. I'm saying the same thing applies now. The TPP has run out of ideas. They feel that because they got 15-0, they don't have to explain anything to anybody. End of quote from PNM Tobago Council leader Shamfer Kuja Lewis. So let's see what's going to happen. Hoping, of course, that it will be rectified soon and that the employees would be made permanent. We're waiting to see what happens.
1: Yeah.
0: But thinking positive.

0: march your way to victory with over $13 million in cash prizes. Hi-ya!
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I'm sure most of you have seen the flooding that took place in the Nepal-Tibet border on Wednesday. Yeah, it's all over social media. It is frightening.

first one people just saw before the video started, and they just saw flash flooding. You know, they're thinking of what a flash flood would have been in Trinidad and Tobago, even myself, before I started to play the video. And then I say, wait, what they're calling flash flooding is what looking like a tsunami? Seriously, people were shocked. Everyone who saw that video and they've seen any sort of flooding anywhere, and any type of disaster, few have seen anything like this. Even when you saw the tsunami in China a few years ago, it was still understandably, you saw it coming from the sea and then coming in. But when you're not seeing the sea at all, and you're just seeing a village looking normal, and then you're just seeing people screaming and bawling and trying to shout out to people to get out of the way or to get out of their houses, and you realize what's coming, and you realize, okay, wow, that's a lot of water. And then you start to see more and more water getting higher and higher and start to take away homes. It was devastating. And the devastating landslides and flash floods, as they call it, in the Nepal-Tibet border, causing widespread damage and left hundreds dead or missing. Matter of fact, they've reached the thousands. The search and rescue operations, they have been ongoing since Wednesday. Chinese state media, has reported significant casualties, while Nepalese officials have described huge scale loss. But rescuers are on edge because of the threat of further flooding. So a lake of rising water, which has formed at a site along the border, briefly overflowed early today, prompting the Chinese authorities to pause rescue efforts temporarily, according to the state media. So some people ask, well, what caused the landslide? So initial reports of an earthquake on the Nepal-Tibet border led many to believe that a tremor had caused a landslide, which in turn caused the devastating floods on Wednesday. However, the U.S. Geological Survey later confirmed that the disaster was caused by a glacial collapse, which is when a glacier or part of a glacier disintegrates. The impact of the collapsed glacier hitting the bottom of a valley was so powerful that it registered a magnitude of 5.2, according to the agency, causing subsequent catastrophic impacts downstream. So scientists are trying to piece together the exact order of events as rescue efforts continue. And you had one of the professors saying, said the glacier could have collapsed hours or days before the flooding hit Nepal and Tibet. He told the BBC, as a matter of fact, he said, I think the sheer wave of debris suggests that there was a landslide first, the water built up, which dammed the river, and then it burst in one huge, great flood. And, well, we all saw what this happened, but as we mentioned in our news feed earlier on, they're saying they have already passed 500 people dead, and over 1,500 injured, and nearly 1,000 people remain missing. I mean, you were seeing people still in homes when you're seeing the water just getting higher and higher and getting more and more powerful. And the people who ran to the hills, well, they were totally losing it, because, you know, everybody, man, woman, child, being taken away by the floods, and man, woman, children trying to get away from it. Some people who thought they were fine enough and stood on bridges, after a while they saw the water sweeping away those bridges like nothing. So truly scary situation, and the numbers continue to rise. So we'd give you some more information on it a little later on. Revenue Street coming up is

0: Opposition MP Corps member has warned that applying a 10% wage increase across the public sector could cost the state $1.5 billion in recurrent expenditure and as high as $25 billion in back pay. The former finance minister was speaking at an opposition news briefing on Thursday. Imbert also claimed local government corporations have been told to implement the 10% increase by September, despite lacking the funds to do so. Two Port of Spain men have been jointly charged with the murder of 64-year-old Ricky Avron Flats, also known as Half Breed. Dion Waldron, 39, and 62-year-old Orson Miller appeared before the High Court this week. Flats was found dead with injuries at an abandoned building on Duncan Street on August 7th. The matter returns to court for a status hearing in January. Three inmates are expected to face the charges following a search at the maximum security prison, where officers seized two cell phones, 348 cigarettes, a hot plate, an extension cord, a makeshift electrical outlet, and wrapping paper on Wednesday. The prison service says the find forms part of an ongoing sanitization exercise and warns that officers involved in trafficking contraband will also be made to face the law. U.S. President Donald Trump has signed an executive order renaming Lake Ontario Lake America, escalating tensions with Canada amid an ongoing trade dispute. The order directs U.S. officials to update federal maps and records within 30 days. But Canadian Prime Minister Mark Carney has rejected the move, saying Canadians will continue to call it Lake Ontario. And the judiciary will mark the start of the new legal year with a formal opening of the 2026-2027 law term on September 9th at the Hall of Justice in Port of Spain. The ceremony will feature an interfaith service and sitting of the court, with Chief Justice Ronnie Budusing delivering the main address. There you have it. That's what's trending at this time.
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Welcome to the Scoreboard, Sport News here in Ojo 107.7. Of course, we've got to kick it off with cricket. CPL action is in the air. And it is right opposite us at the Oval. So, you know, we feel the energy and the fever every single day there's cricket. So, let's give you results from last evening first. Bastia St. Kitts was the venue, and the Jamaica Kingsmen took on the hosts, and the Kingsmen coming out on top, scoring 182 for 7. They batted first, and St. Kitts Nevis Patriots just 11 runs off, but it is what it is. They made 171 for 6. Kingsmen winning by 11 runs. You know, even though it got a little scary when some wickets started to fall early for St. Kitts Nevis Patriots, as the time went by, and you see in the last three overs coming up, it tells us, looking possible that they could probably do this thing. But it didn't happen. Kingsmen making a good run at it and coming out on top. But this evening, we go back to next door, the Queen's Park Oval. The Trinbago Knight Riders take on the Barbados Tridents. Everyone knows TKR needs to win all the rest of their games. It's very important. And then some of the top teams need to lose some more games in order for us to go through. Right now, we ain't looking good at all. We're what? Second to last on the table? Not good at all. And it's the weekend. Let me give you what's happening for us as well. On Saturday, Trinbago Knight Riders will take on the Jamaica Kingsmen. That is always a big game here. Of course, the Jamaica team were not in the CPL for the past couple of years. But before that, when it was Jamaica Tallawas, nobody wanted to miss TKR taking on Jamaica Tallawas. And well, then name is now the Kingsmen. That's on Saturday. Bear in mind, tonight's game starts at 8 p.m. Tomorrow's game starts at 7 p.m. You got that? Tonight's game starts at 8 p.m. Tomorrow, the game starts at 7 p.m. Then on Sunday, we go back to St. Kitts, Bastia. St. Kitts Nevis Patriots will take on the Falcons, Antigua and Barbuda Falcons. And then Monday, the day of the holiday, Independence Day, Trinbago Knight Riders, in which would obviously be the biggest game for the weekend, taking on the Ghana Amazon Warriors. That game has been sold out from jump. So it's an entire weekend for the Trinbago Knight Riders and Trinidad and Tobago cricket fans. The Oval is going to be crazy. So bear in mind, no games Sunday, but today, Tridents, tomorrow, Kingsmen. No games Sunday for us here in Trinidad, that is. And then we go back to the Oval on Monday. So you have the lineup. I'll give you next week lineup. Next week Tuesday, I'll let you know what's happening for the rest of the week. Okay, that's it for cricket. Let's move on. Get into some football action. League Cup. Chelsea beaten Luton Town 2-0 yesterday, and Fulham beaten AFC Wimbledon 3-0. Tomorrow, there's only one EPL game. Man City will take on Crystal Palace at 3 p.m. Sorry, I'm mixing it all up. Let me pull back. Reverse. The Crystal Palace-Man City game is today at 3 p.m. All right? Man City, one game today. Man City taking on Crystal Palace at 3 p.m. Tomorrow, 7:30 a.m., early game. Liverpool will take on Nottingham Forest. And next notable game will be 12:30 in the afternoon. Tottenham will take on Newcastle United. On Sunday at 9 a.m., look out for Chelsea taking on

Brighton and Hove Albion, and at 11:30 a.m. Man U fans, you'll have a chance to redeem yourselves as you take on Ipswich Town. If you can't beat Ipswich Town, Man U, oh gosh, I don't know what to say to you. Let's go over to La Liga. Yesterday's scores: Barca beaten Athletic Club 2-0. Well done again, Barca. Only big team playing today will be Villarreal taking on Alaves at 3:30 p.m. On a Saturday, look out for Sevilla taking on Atletico Madrid. That's a good game at 3:30 p.m. And on Sunday, the return of Real Madrid taking on Malaga at 11 a.m. That's it for the scoreboard. 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

right, getting ready to roll out. Enjoy your weekend. Trinidad and Tobago, please be safe out there. A little rain is falling right now in downtown Port of Spain, but that's okay. We're getting up to about 33 degrees Celsius, so this rain is going to pass by soon, and we'll be okay for the afternoon and for the cricket game later on. And it's also Independence Weekend, so get yourself in order, you know, get ready for the parade, get ready to have some fun. Come out with the family, come out with the friends, come out with the kids, come out with your besties and enjoy the parade, enjoy whatever activities you're going to. Make sure and be safe. Designated drivers, please, for those of you who will be drinking. And talking about independence, you know, in the history of Trinidad and Tobago, all the way through school, you've had so many nation building songs that, you know, at a time when we need to unite, when we seem to be separated sometimes by politics, when we seem to be separated, when there's so much going on in life, when making enemies unnecessarily, we just need to live together in harmony. When people think about Trinidad and Tobago, they think about so many different races. They think about so many different communities, ethnicities coming together. And sometimes they need some songs to give you a reminder of that. And there's a new song that I saw came out. Actually, I went to the launching of this song. It's called Sweet Pan Morning, being sung by Sabrina Marks and written by Gideon Tekle-Georges. Produced by Michael St. John, a beautiful song, you know, talking about our history, our African, East Indian, European, Chinese, Syrian, Lebanese communities all living

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And if it's one thing that can bring people together, it's sport, it's music, it's calypso, it's soca, it's steel band, and this song has all of those qualities. So, Sweet Bad Morning. Here it is.

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'Cause you take the bullet trying to save me, then I'm left to do

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I'm looking on to the party. I hope I find you there. The soul of R&B. 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

0: Crystal, as I welcome you inside the session, 107.7 Music for Life on a wet Friday afternoon. Diesel checking in, ready to take you down to 3. We're going to take a short pause. Trending stories coming up.
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1: A suspected drug thief dispute in Sealots, Port of Spain has turned deadly, leaving 26-year-old Edwin Theo Richardson dead and another man injured. Police are investigating after Richardson was reportedly stabbed during an altercation on Friday, prompting a group of men to confront the suspected attacker, who was then shot. Both men were taken to the Port of Spain General Hospital, where Richardson was pronounced dead while the other remains hospitalized. Construction of three new Army police posts in Tobago is set to begin this weekend as part of a national security push. The facilities will be built at Plymouth, Signal Hill and Goodwood, bringing police and military personnel closer to communities and strengthening patrols and emergency responses. The Tobago posts form part of a wider plan announced

0: by Prime Minister Kamala Prasad Bisesa to establish 30 joint security posts across Trinidad and Tobago over the next 4 months. Meanwhile, Police Commissioner Alistair Govaro has the final say on when the three police posts already constructed at Taruba, Tunapuna and Grand Bazaar will begin operations. Violence in Middlesbrough, England has escalated rapidly in the days since an SUV rammed into a house early Saturday morning. 9 people have now died, at least 5 have been injured, and 19 arrests in investigations ranging from murder to organized crime. The crisis centers on a police pursuit that ended when a Volkswagen Passat collided with a police vehicle, killing 2 officers and 5 young men. The deaths have since been followed by a house fire, a knife attack, and cars being set alight at a vigil last night, with police refusing to intervene as the vehicles burned. Hundreds of officers from across England have been deployed amid fears of an escalating gang war and further disorder. Back at home, the Ministry of Education's school supplies and book grants will begin reaching successful applicants next Wednesday, September 2nd, just 5 days before the new school term starts. The ministry says it has completed the initial review of all 45,953 applications and is conducting final eligibility checks with payments to follow as applications are approved. And that's a look at what's trending here in TNT and across the Ojo world to this hour. More news coming your way at 1:30.
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0: 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Here comes the second voice. Let me be. He's selling your company all the way down to 3 o'clock. Hope you're having a great time out there enjoying the music.

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1: A Chaguanas businessman is facing a fraud charge after allegedly taking a $5,500 down payment for a glass shop front that was never delivered or installed. Shamir Rafiq was granted $50,000 bail and is due before a Master of the High Court on September 2nd. Fraud squad investigators arrested Rafiq after a probe into a complaint made by the customer, who said repeated attempts to recover the money were unsuccessful. Prison officers have intercepted another package of contraband thrown over the wall of the Port of Spain prison. The package found on Thursday contained 230 grams of suspected marijuana, wrapping paper, and 9 cigarette lighters. The discovery came a day after officers at the maximum security prison seized 2 cell phones, 348 cigarettes, and other prohibited items, with 3 inmates expected to be charged. Jamaican anti-corruption agents have launched a second search in 2 days at the home of a senior police officer linked to the now disbanded Counter-Terrorism and Organized Crime Division, CTOP. The cops are investigating a widening cocaine probe after illegal cocaine was discovered in a CTOP storage facility. Nearly a dozen senior police and army officers are reportedly being investigated, with search and seizure operations in Kingston and St. Andrew. A group of 100 firms, including Google, Microsoft, Anthropic, and OpenAI, have signed an open letter calling on countries and organizations around the world to beef up their cyber defenses before AI grows powerful enough to override them. The letter warns cyber attacks which use AI will become more widespread and more sophisticated in a matter of months as the technology rapidly improves. Other firms to have signed the letter include U.S. banks such as Capital One, payment processors MasterCard and Visa, and other major tech firms including Adobe, Oracle, and IBM. Finally, at least 2,000 people are missing in Nepal following Wednesday's flash floods. Among them are at least 517 foreign nationals, but the situation is fast moving and different authorities have produced different figures. The death toll in Nepal has risen to 579, and at least 5 people have died in Tibet, with 558 reported missing there. And that's a look at what's trending here in TNT and across the Ojo world at this hour. More news coming your way at 2:30.
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1: More than 600 police officers will be deployed for Monday's 64th Independence Day celebrations, with Commissioner of Police Alistair Guevara assuring that the Trinidad and Tobago Police Service is prepared for any eventuality. Of the officers assigned, 222 will take part in the ceremonial parade, while more than 400 will provide security and support along the parade route and at the evening cultural event. Two men have been denied bail, while a third was granted $50,000 bail in connection with a robbery with violence in New Grant. Adrian Neptune and Joshua Benjamin were remanded, while Josiah Benjamin was granted bail with conditions, including reporting to a police station weekly and observing a nightly curfew. The three are accused of the June 28th robbery along Naparima-Miara Road and will return to court on September 17th. Meanwhile, Joshua Benjamin was slapped with seven charges arising from a shooting in Monkey Town last December. More than 80 people have been charged in a major U.S. crackdown on a violent Puerto Rican gang accused of trafficking fentanyl, cocaine, and other drugs. The gang, known as Los Bajadeo, operated for years out of Mayagüez and generated nearly U.S. $50 million in drug proceeds. Authorities also blame the group for shootings, killings, kidnappings, and assaults, as well as distributing at least 340 kilograms of fentanyl or fentanyl-laced drugs. The extradition case against Guyanese businessman Nazar Mohamed and his son Azruddin, who is the opposition leader, will continue in the magistrate's court. However, the chief magistrate cannot make a final decision for now. The Court of Appeal has ordered that the case can move forward, but the magistrate's court cannot bring the extradition matter to an end until the appeal court rules on Mohamed's constitutional challenge. That appeal is set to be heard on October 13th. Therefore, the outcome of the extradition case will be delayed until then. And after more than

0: 18 months since the last official glimpse of Grand Theft Auto 6, developer Rockstar has shown fans a 26-minute preview of the upcoming blockbuster video game. Its extended look debuted on Netflix 6 hours before going live on YouTube and was the first chance players have had to see detailed footage of the title in action. The montage, with no commentary or explanatory captions, showed improved graphics, detailed environments, and a selection of car chases and shootouts from the sequel. And that's a look at what's trending here in TNT and across the Ojo world to this hour. More news coming your way in the next hour. Keep it locked.
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1: Yo, I'm just giving out sounds. 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

tonight. TKR in action. Enjoy to the fullest. It's about 4 minutes away from 3 o'clock. Time for me to make some room for Nigel Nicholson to step in on the drive on this Friday afternoon. If you're in some traffic, have some patience out there.

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Coming up, we've got so much more still to come on this Friday afternoon. Don't forget, it's cricket action at the Queen's Park Oval today. Originally, it was supposed to be in the Brian Lara Stadium in San Fernando, but just moved to the Oval in Port of Spain. You're inside the Drive, 107.7 Music for Life, Friday afternoon in Full Swing, Nigel, as we head down till 6 o'clock. Hoping that you're having a good day today.

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2: Yes, yeah, so trending now. Good afternoon. A suspected drug tip dispute in Ceylon, Port of Spain has turned deadly, leaving 26-year-old Edwin Theo Richardson dead and another man injured. Police are investigating after Richardson was reportedly stabbed during an altercation on Friday, prompting a group of men to confront the suspected attacker, who was then shot. Both men were taken to the Port of Spain General Hospital, where Richardson was pronounced dead, while the other remains hospitalized. And prison officers have intercepted another package of contraband thrown over the wall of the Port of Spain prison. The package found on Thursday contained 230 grams of suspected marijuana, wrapping paper, and 9 cigarette lighters. The discovery came a day after officers at the maximum security prison seized 2 cell phones, 348 cigarettes, and other prohibited items, with 3 inmates expected to be charged. And Jamaican anti-corruption agents have launched a second search in 2 days at the home of a senior officer linked to the now-disbanded counter-terrorism and organized crime division. The cops are investigating a widening cocaine probe after illegal cocaine was discovered in a CTOC storage facility. Nearly a dozen senior police and army officers are reportedly being investigated, with search and seizure operations in Kingston and St. Andrew. And a group of 100 firms, including Google, Microsoft, and OpenAI, have signed an open letter calling on countries and organizations around the world to beef up their cyber defenses before AI grows powerful enough

0: to override them. The letter warned cyber attacks which use AI will become both more widespread and more sophisticated in a matter of months as the technology rapidly improves. Other firms that have signed the letter include U.S. banks such as Capital One, payment processors MasterCard and Visa, and other major tech firms including Adobe, Oracle, and IBM. And at least 2,000 people are missing in Nepal following Wednesday's flash floods. Among them are at least 517 foreign nationals, but the situation is fast moving and different authorities have produced different figures. The death toll in Nepal has risen to 579, and at least five people have died in Tibet, with 558 reported missing. And there you go. Those are the stories trending now on Ocho 107.7 Music for Life. Keep it locked on. More trending stories coming your way. That will be at 4:30 p.m.
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10 Friday. So if you're experiencing some traffic congestion right now, everybody's on the road trying to get ready for the long Independence weekend, Independence celebration. You're on the Ocho, 18 after 4 now. Sounds of Trinidad and Tobago.

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1: Now it's time for your 4:30 newscast. The detention order for the hugely popular Trinidad artist Meds Boss has been revoked. The order was dated August 24, 2 days after the public truce at the Summer Stage concert, where previous rivals K-Man and Plumpy Boss appeared on stage together. They both had been instrumental in a brief campaign for the release of Meds Boss, whose government name is Joseph Olivier. Meds Boss is currently the most successful Trinidad artist. His track Let's Do It, which was released 8 months ago, has racked up 32 million views on YouTube, the most by any local artist. Meds Boss had been detained at the Eastern Correctional Rehab Center since March 19th, and the order to revoke his detention was signed on August 24th and published today in the Trinidad and Tobago Gazette. And construction of a police post at Signal Hill in Tobago began this afternoon. It is one of three new Army police posts on the Sister Isle. The others will be built at Plymouth and Goodwood, bringing police and military personnel closer to communities and strengthening patrols and emergency responses. The Tobago post form part of a wider plan announced by Prime Minister Kamala Pasabisasa to establish 30 joint security posts across Trinidad and Tobago over the next 4 months. Meanwhile, Police Commissioner Alistair Guerrero has the final say on when the three police posts already constructed at Turuba, Tunapuna and Grand Bazaar will begin operations. Alan Shigwana's businessman is facing a fraud charge after allegedly taking a $5,500 down payment for a glass shop front that was never delivered or installed. Shamir Rafiq was granted $50,000 bail with surety and is due before a master of the High Court on September 2nd. Fraud squad investigators arrested Rafiq after a probe into a complaint made by the customer who said he repeated attempts to recover the money were unsuccessful. And Matlock residents have been taking matters into their own hands after weeks of watching the community's only access road deteriorate. Villagers carried out temporary repairs to some of the worst sections on Thursday, but trust that a permanent solution is still needed. They're calling on the Ministry of Works and Infrastructure and their elected representatives to address the road, saying residents should not have to repair a public roadway themselves. And finally, more than 80 people have been charged in a major U.S. crackdown on a violent Puerto Rican gang accused of trafficking fentanyl, cocaine, and other drugs. The gang, known as Los Bajadeo, operated for years out of the Bahamas and generated nearly US $50 million in drug proceeds. Authorities also blame the group for shootings, killings, kidnappings, and assaults, as well as distributing about 340 kilos of fentanyl or fentanyl-laced drugs. And there you go. Those are the stories trending now on Ojo 107.7 Music for Life. Keep it locked on. 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That will be at 5:30 p.m.
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1: Here's what's trending now. Good afternoon. The detention order for popular Trinidad artist Metz Boss, whose real name is Joseph Olivier, has been revoked after he spent more than 5 months at the Eastern Correctional Rehabilitation Center. The order was signed on August 24th and published in today's Trinidad and Tobago Gazette, 2 days after former rival Trinidad artist K-Man and Plumpy Boss publicly called for his release during their joint appearance at the Summer Stage concert. Metz Boss has been detained since March 19th and is known for his hit song Let's Do It, which has amassed more than 32 million YouTube views. And more than 600 police officers will be deployed for Monday's 64th Independence Day celebrations, with Commissioner of Police Alistair Guevara assuring that the Trinidad and Tobago Police Service is prepared for any eventuality. Of the officers assigned, 222 will take part in the ceremonial parade, while more than 400 will provide security and support along the parade route and in the evening's cultural events. And the Ministry of Education, School Supplies and Book Grant will begin reaching successful applicants next Wednesday, September 2nd, just 5 days before the new school term starts. The ministry says it has completed the initial review of all 45,953 applications and is conducting final eligibility checks, with payments to follow as applications are approved. And one woman is among four persons served with preventative detention orders. The detainee, Tesla Rafiq, also known as Faith Lawrence of Faith Rafiq, has been flagged as the interim leader of the organized criminal group known to law enforcement as the Arrow Gang, which operates within the Laramie District and surrounding areas. The order states that she has assumed leadership of the gang after its leader went into hiding and that she has threatened violence on various persons for money owed to the group. Meanwhile, the other two detainees are Kamal Ferrari, who is reported to be known associate of several gangs. Ferrari, according to the detention order, is trying to regain and expand control over gang territory, which has led to several attacks and reprisal shootings and intended further targets. Jedi Jadim, also known as Ezekiel, has been linked to the recent discovery of multiple firearms, ammunition, firearm components at a dwelling, as well as a sizable quantity of high-velocity ammunition from a business space. On August 15, Jadim was flagged for illegal quarrying and distribution of illegal narcotics and advertising firearms for sale. And finally, the order to detain Joshua Batiste, also known as Goathead, was dated May 2026, but was published today. He's reported to be a member of the Dark Side Gang, which has been involved in a spate of home invasions in the Pinal, Mondiablo, and Sapario districts. And there you go. Those are the stories trending now on Ocho 107.

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1: You know, we're all human, and you know, we're all sexual beings too, so it's lovemaking is just a part of it, and lovemaking is what I do.

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we continue with your music here on your Friday night, 20 minutes after 7 o'clock. Lady, well, the action is live and alive across at the Queen's Park Oval right here. As we hope our Trinbago Knight Riders can win a game tonight. Please and thanks. Those of you that are staying in, because, you know, cricket ain't your thing. You're just chilling tonight. We've got continued great music to keep you company on your Friday. Don't forget, tomorrow Vinyl Mania kicks off. With Threes and Ishmael, the Demolition Man, of course, I'll be your girl in the middle alongside DJ Dale from 12 to 3. And from 3 to 7, music from KGB and Dez. Oh, I just might. Still to come on your Friday night. Of course, Michael Jackson queuing up in the background for you. John Legend, Full Blown, Fugees, Mikhail Tesha, and more. We have arrived at the weekend. Yes, sir, yes, sir, yes, sir.

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